0: since I had a polo with a big pony. It been pony. All the best things got built up slowly. All the worst things crash and burn and last 5 minutes and die with a moment. Straight robe and I roam through Roman. Hard-headed but I'm still soft-spoken. She's waiting for her nails to dry and it's making us late, that's why she's moody. I came in a vest and slacks, they're pulling out suits, now they wanna sue me. She drank too much wine, so she wanna go home, she's feeling boozy. Now she getting all flirty, dirty, dancing Patrick Swayze. The game ain't based on sympathy, so I had to go find me a loophole. How can I jump on a mic, do monotone, and my left wrist doing up two-tone? Every day I done missions, you can't blame me when I wanna free roll. Yeah, now it's just peppercorn sauce with a T-bone. No, it's all there, it's all proper. You know we used to push rocks, now I rock knots to track suits into rocker. Goblin giving me brain, got a skull in my hand, I'm not the witch doctor. Don't die for your pride and posture. You know my team ain't regular. It's a Fergie Prime United, big shooters, I got the nicest roster. Still uptown doing nicest lobster, but I don't need no abomination. Get paper, cause I got a lot of patience. Got Zodiac tingle, doing my Sweden. Talking about affirmations, yeah.
1: Sounded fun.

0: making quite a few changes in your time.
1: Yes. Not the same, you know. We used to do 10 shows a day.
0: Get away.
1: Of course, television killed it, really.
2: Oh, that was lovely. Just like having the tooth out.
3: Mr. Punch, will you look after the baby? Huh?

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Don't change the subject and act like it was never mentioned. Don't raise your voice and interrupt me when I'm speaking. I'm a person too, you know, I've got things to say, I've got fucking feelings. Don't call me up if you're

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After a very pregnant pause, you turned round to face me with horror in your eyes and replied, "Aye, he's a prick."

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He said they'd bring me luck and open eyes. What do we think about in the nighttime? We talked forever, forever is a long time. He told me stories, I told him mine, about the waves and the ship and the perilous journey. Rivers of love.

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He came in the rain, a smiling 12-year-old. White hats and magazines, Cadillacs and Fords and Chryslers.

Well, forever, forever is a long time. 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

is the thing, is the thing, is the thing, is the thing, is the thing, is the thing, is the thing, is the thing, is the thing, is the thing, is the thing, is the thing, is the thing, is the thing, is the thing, is the thing, is the thing, is the thing, is the thing, is the thing, is the thing, is the thing, is the thing, is the thing, is the thing, is the thing, is the thing, is the thing, is the thing, is the thing, is the thing, is the thing, is the thing, is the thing, is the thing, is the thing, is the thing, is the thing, is the thing, is the thing, is the thing, is the thing, is the thing, is the thing, is the thing, is the thing, is the thing, is the thing, is the thing, is the thing, is the thing, is the thing, is the thing, is the thing, is the thing, is the thing, is the thing, is the thing, is the thing, is the thing, is the thing, is the thing, is the thing, is the thing, is the thing, is the thing, is the thing, is the thing, is the thing, is the thing, is the thing, is the thing, is the thing, is the thing, is the thing, is the th

0: K-Tracks. 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
1: There's a tongue in my mouth and I don't know what to do with it. 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
2: Momoko Seto, thank you so much for taking the time and talking to us. Your film Dandelions Odyssey has been chosen for the focus topic Calling Planet Earth here at Fantosch this year. This topic focuses on the relationship between humans and nature. I saw your film, and in the film we don't see any humans at all, but there's nature everywhere. Why did you choose to tell a story about nature? What does this story mean to you?
3: Hello, hello everybody. Thank you for inviting me to talk about Dandelions Odyssey. The idea was to erase human and change the height of the camera. So if we become a small element of nature, like dandelions, a cane, so the seed, I thought that we can preserve the world in a different way because we are in not the same height than human eye, or not the same movement that human moves. So by changing the scale and the movement and time relationship also, I thought that we can perceive the world differently. And since we can perceive the world differently, we can feel it in a different way.
2: Mm-hmm. So it's kind of a change of perspective then for the viewer.
3: Yes, it's to move our perception to other thing, and by changing in a movement, like moving even to the left, to the right, to the top, to the down, and to be very close to the soil, to the ground, we can, if the camera is in 10 centimeters from the ground, we see the world differently. So this was the idea.
2: Yeah, that's really interesting, because you talked about movement right now, but I think something that you also do is language. Well, there's no language at all, really. There aren't any human spoken words, but I felt like you can still really understand the four protagonists, which are these four dandelion akins that you mentioned. You can understand them through sound, through music, through their movement, through the way they move. Please tell me a little bit about the process of how you found this language for plants and for nature that isn't really a human language, maybe.
3: No, the language, I have to thank my sound designer, Nicolas Becker, who is a genius of sound. He is an Academy Awarded person who work on multiple films, fiction to animation. And when we were talking about how dandelions speak, it was like a huge challenge, because we normally don't perceive the sound of plants, right? Yeah. So we had to invent, and it's not just inventing their language, but to feel their emotion also. How we can feel the emotion of dandelion seed looking for home by not using human language and by not too much mimicking human behavior, by sound, by animation, by music. And of course, by the writing of the film, by the script. So not only Nicolas Becker, the sound designer, but we've also with the chief animator, Guillaume Leroy. She's an amazing chief animator. She worked for Pixar for a long time and came back to Belgium. And also Quentin Sirjac, he's a composer of music. And thanks to very much to Alain Lérac, my co-writer, who was in the script stage, was always already putting emotion and to be attached. How can we be attached to the dandelion akin, even by writing. So we inject a lot of emotion like this. And of course the sound works very well. The sound was amazing work. He used a lot of instruments.
2: Yeah.
3: musical instrument, like Martino wave. It's a analogic instrument, mm-hmm. look like a piano with the wave. He also use his breath, yeah. so we can hear his breathing like this. And of course the folly and all the impact, the presence of the Akin. And so it's a lot of mixing, it's a lot of layers of sound.
2: Yeah, it's interesting because you mentioned the animator as well.
3: Yeah.
2: I mean, obviously sound is a really big part of it, but what I noticed is that the Dandelion Akins are the only thing that's animated, really, because everything else is filmed. There's slow motion, there's a time lapse, and then you kind of piece it together as a collage. Mm. Why did you choose to animate these protagonists, and why didn't you just film a live, like, real dandelion?
3: It's very hard to make a real seed moving like this. I think it's almost impossible. The main idea is, of course, to show different face of nature to the audience. So it's a real nature. So it's not animated. It's not 3D animation. It's not hand drawing. It's a real footage that I wanted to show to the audience how beautiful is those little thing that we most of the time ignore them. We think that they're invisible and they don't talk, but actually they're living, they're here, they're like living together with us. Mm-hmm. And so to focus on those small elements with different tools, as you mentioned, to put them alive, to put them big, to change the scale that we can notice them really. So we talk about a little plants, to the insect, to different also environments, different places that we focus. And to put the dandelion seeds, the main characters, in 3D animation, so they're, as you say, it's the only animation part, is to be more able to work on the emotion, because they have to carry the story, the emotion, and the challenge that we have to project on them during 1 hour and 10 minutes of the film. So having only real footage was very impossible to do all the subtle movements, all the little choreography that only animation can do, staying very realistic but still have anthropomorphic movement. So it has this border that we are working with Guillaume Leroy, the chief animator.
2: Yeah, so do you think it's also important for the, in order for the audience to feel empathy, you needed this style of animation? Because you also said the word anthropomorphic. So you do think that the dandelions kind of need a human side in order for the audience to feel a connection with them.
3: Yes, the problem is the audience are humans.
2: Yes, that's true.
3: So we have to use a human vocabulary that they can understand and they can feel this empathy. What is strong, I think, in an ecological struggle that we have today is the empathy and emotion. If we have a lot of information, of course, we know all those information, but why don't we are not touched? Why don't we change?
2: Yeah.
3: Because we are not touched about it. We don't feel any emotion. It's just information. And so as soon as we turn information to emotion, we start touching people. And

0: used animation for the Akeens, but everything else was live, was real nature, footage from real nature. But still, you put these elements together in a new way. So for example, the universe turns into the ocean, or I noticed that big blocks of ice were floating in the sky and kind of looked like clouds, or there's a scene where there's a potato and the potato turns into a boat, and there are loads of other examples. Why did you choose to create this fictional fantasy world?
1: Well, it's for me, the most mystery thing is not what humans imagine, but what is around us. Mm-hmm. More you watch them closer, more mysterious they are, kind of. And I wanted to switch a little bit the reality. So we went to Iceland to film all the frozen world,
0: yeah.
1: And we found this like a grave inside the glacier. So it's like a hole, the grave that's formed during the summer. And you can go inside. And when you go inside, you see all the ceiling of the cave, mm-hmm. totally frozen. And it really looked like a frozen sky.
0: Yeah.
1: And I said to my co-writer, it would be fantastic to have cloud on the sky,
0: yeah.
1: but frozen,
0: yeah.
1: and not falling. And he's like, what is that?
0: Yeah.
1: And when you see this cave, you understand. So we went to film those caves. And we, as you say, we cut it out in mm-hmm. on computer to make this collage, mm-hmm. and to have all the frozen world covered with this frozen sky.
0: Yeah.
1: But the characters can go through the atmosphere, which is frozen ground and frozen sky, and they can go between.
0: Mm-hmm.
1: And so all those things that we see, and we, it's look like when you see a potato that's started to be germinated.
0: Yeah.
1: If you see it really close and, you know, try to not throw away quickly, you can feel like it looks like an island, a little boat with a little trees
0: yeah.
1: on it. So it's this kind of switch that I did from what we see and what it looked like. And by changing scale, by changing speed, because when you use the technique like time-lapse mm-hmm. that I use mm-hmm. for a lot of shots of my film, it accelerates the time. So you see all those germination going up very fast. So mm-hmm. the germination take, for instance, 4 weeks. And in the film, it shows in 10 seconds. So you see those kind of trees going up suddenly. So it changed the perception of
0: yeah.
1: what you have of the potato. Potato doesn't become potato anymore, but island.
0: Yeah.
1: So this kind of changing, to switch the image that we have of all the elements that are around us, by this gesture, I thought that maybe we can perceive the world differently.
0: Yeah,
1: again.
0: That's really beautiful, because then you didn't really create a new fantasy world. You took the world as it is and just showed a different perspective, or loads of different perspectives from the world that we actually live in.
1: Yes,
0: yeah.
1: and to change the definition of
0: yeah.
1: what is around us.
0: Yeah. I watched an interview, and there you talked about the concept of co-creation. So creating something together. And coming back to this year's focus of Fantosh calling Planet Earth, and the relationship between humans and nature, I actually think that this concept of co-creation fits really, really well, because we have to work together as humans, but also together with other species and plants and together with nature in order to find solutions for the climate crisis that we are in. And your film is also kind of a co-creation between nature and filmmakers, really. Where do you think we need more co-creation, and how do you keep continuing doing co-creation now that this film project is over?
1: Yes, the word that I used maybe in the interview of the at Cannes, it was sampoyes.
0: Yeah.
1: Sampoyes is co and poyes, creation,
0: yeah.
1: production. And so it's more like kind of eco-feminist point of view. It's
0: mm-hmm.
1: trying to say that things are not separated, but things are together, and we are putting a body, someone, a living, and it goes together like a two pieces of puzzle.
0: Mm-hmm.
1: So this is kind of the idea. I think tragedy

0: Wir sind für dich live am Fantosch, am Animationsfilmfestival in Baden, hier beim Merker Areal, in unserem Sendebüsli. 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
1: Youssef Mahmoud, thank you so much for being here and talking to me. You're an animation director and your film Korn is in the screening of Egyptian New Voices here at Fantosch this year. Before we talk about your film, I would love to know, what did animation mean to you growing up? How did you become an animation artist?
2: That wasn't intentional, to be honest.
1: Okay.
2: I spent my whole professional career working as a visual effects artist, mm-hmm. like giving services for other directors and producers, working mainly on TV dramas, films like feature films, short films, drama series. I was always like providing services like, you know, the VFX, the regular VFX stuff. Until I realized later that I'm actually into storytelling. Like I mm-hmm. need to use images to like tell my own story the way I see it. And I, you know, as a visual effects artist, I have all the tools that the technical tools that lets me or allow me to create my own stories. So I thought like, why not do this? I have all the knowledge and experience to like tell the stories the way I want it. And Korn was my first experience into animation. Mm-hmm. It was a very exciting experience and also very difficult. And it made me appreciate the animation industry even more. It's not just like moving pictures, not cartoons. It's way deeper. It's something way deeper than this. That's it.
1: Can you maybe tell people who haven't seen your film yet, maybe without spoilers, I don't know, yeah. what the film is about and how you came up with the story?
2: The final idea of the film is actually ideas can never be ideas never die. They get passed on to the next generations no matter what you do. This is like the theme of the movie. Mm-hmm. And the more detailed theme is that the movie is talking mainly about controlled societies and how people think they are free when they are not. Mm-hmm. And that's it. I think like the
1: yeah, you the don't want to
2: you have to figure it out when you watch the movie.
1: Yeah, but maybe you can talk a little bit about the animation style and what, because you said it was difficult or you have more appreciation for animation art now. What was difficult and what is the style?
2: The style of the movie is hyper realistic. It's mm-hmm. not like a stylized movie. It's it should be like photorealistic, and things like that are actually taken for granted when you are dealing with live action footages, because things are already shot and you have actors and locations and everything in the plate. But when it comes to creating them from scratch in animation, you are literally doing everything from the ground up, and it takes a lot of time, mm-hmm. a lot of people, and a lot of effort to. Put everything you have to create just one frame, mm-hmm. And this is just to create one picture. Imagine like making it move and animating characters, a lot of characters and vehicles, weapons, and a lot of stuff to make the image come to life. Mm-hmm. I thought like it's gonna be like a couple of months' work, but actually, Korn took me around 2 years to finish.
1: Wow. Okay.
2: Yeah, and like it took like 50 to 60 artists to work in it. So yeah, it was very costly and time consuming. And,
1: yeah.
2: We have spent like hours working on it. Yeah. So yeah.
1: 50 to 60 artists,
2: yeah.
1: you said.
2: Yeah.
1: But you kind of coordinated them, or how did it work?
2: Yeah, you know, it's because animation.

0: The rain, everything, like every single detail, it was moving and like it was animatable and mm-hmm. everything is dynamic and moving. So it wasn't just like a static model or something. Everything was simulated, and so it needed a lot of artists to work on it, and coordinating different works between them. It was the main challenge in this movie.
1: Wow. So a lot of work went into this film. You can still see it on Sunday at 10 a.m. In the block 6 editions of Animatics Egyptian New Voices. So you are here for the country focus of Egypt, and I wanted to ask you if you notice any Egyptian inspiration in your own art.
0: You mean Egyptian inspiration in my own movie?
1: Yes, exactly.
0: The inspiration was not coming from the art itself. It was coming from the environment where I live. Because Egypt is very different than the European countries. Like, we have a lot of political issues, and it's not a war zone. Like, the Middle East is not a war zone, but rather a zone of disputes. That kind of affected my mindset and how I write stories, like the way I tell stories. Maybe that's the Egyptian part in the movie, but I mean, the art style, I believe it's very westernized. That's it.
1: Yeah. Thank you so much.
0: It's okay.
1: You can still, as I said, you can still see the film on Sunday.
0: Yep.
1: So I have a second guest here at the bus with me, Tariq Ali.
2: Hello.
1: Thank you for being here.
2: Thank you for having me.
1: You're the founder and director of Studio Zanad, which is an independent animation production studio based in Cairo. And you're also here for the country focus of Fantosh on Egypt. So you're kind of, I don't know, presenting and maybe representing your country a little bit.
2: I would say, like any artist, like all over the world, like going to any festival are representing their country some way or another. And also because I'm part of Industry Days, which not focus more about a certain country, but I'm here to talk more about like surviving as an artist and an animation director or an animator being part of this industry, and how we're facing the new threats from AI, from cutting costs, from studios layoffs or like downsizing. I would say that. Yeah.
1: Yeah. And how are you dealing with AI?
2: It's like, thank God, like we're alive and kicking till now. Yeah. But with AI, I would say like AI is a new thing. AI, just like for me, it's a tool. For me, it's not an artist. For me, AI definitely gonna replace the operators.
1: Yeah.
2: This is my perception of it. I won't be wrong. But let's say I'm more in team Sarah Connor, if you're familiar with the Terminator movie. All right, watch it. It's a great movie. I would say AIs are just like very super fast computing. It's a tool that you can works in your favor, but as long that we have some sort of a code or some morals of how to respect, or being an artist, respect different artists and other artists by not steal their intellectual property. Because till now, AIs still dig deep in your work, in your Jasmine work or my work, and it doesn't come with something really like from scratch.
1: Yeah.
2: When you think about it, it's a tool that you feed it with a certain prompt, and one of the definitely these keywords is match this style. So this style was created by different artists, or do that based on whatever. So
1: But have you noticed a difference in how animators work nowadays? Do they actually use AI as tool, or do they?
2: I would say some. Yeah, but still, like, let's talk about, like, as Yusuf was talking about the VFX. I think, yes, in our studio, we're basically more into the art aspect of it, and we rarely have a single online artist. Mm-hmm. And I've always been saying for the past 2 years, for our online artist, Othman Mirhan, I have some bad news. If you didn't develop from being an operator to an artist with an input, AI will be a big threat to you. AI will replace you. Because the fact, like, we focus on only craftsmanship, or it's like the technicality aspects of what softwares we drive or we use, AI will replace it. But if we're more focused about the idea, the bringing up new ideas, or it's like dealing, or it's like doing a proper visual interpretation, or communicate

0: Es ist Viertel vor sieben und wir sind live für dich am Fantosch Animationsfilm Festival in Baden. 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
1: Osbert Parker, thank you so much for coming here and talking to us. You just came from an event. Which one was that?
2: Grüezi. It's been amazing just to watch films. I think I came from International Competition 3, mm-hmm. and I was watching the films there. I've been really busy as a jury member on the Swiss competition. So I've been watching those films meticulously and enjoying them. So today is the first day I've been able to see other films outside of the Swiss brilliant bracket.
1: Mm-hmm. So animation is a big part of your life too, right? But you're based in England, so I would assume that you're not as familiar with the Swiss animation scene. So what has it been like for you to explore the Swiss animation scene here?
2: Oh no, I am very familiar with the Swiss animation scene.
1: Really?
2: I sleep in London, but I work all over the world. Mm-hmm. And I've been here to the brilliant Fantosch Festival several times now, and I'm very familiar with a lot of the brilliant art students and the design students and the filmmakers. They are known around the world. The quality is very high for its intelligence, its comedy, its very specific Swiss comedy, and its creativity in the way they the filmmakers come together, are rigorous with their concept, and they find innovative ways of communicating their ideas brilliantly. So I'm very familiar with it, and so is the London scene. We see them on par with the European animators and the British animators too.
1: Wow, yeah, so what did you mean by the specific Swiss comedy? Like, what is that like for you, or how do you perceive that?
2: Here in Switzerland, I've gotten to know a bunch of filmmakers and the tutors who are also filmmakers, and so this passion to rigorously investigate an idea, come up with a core idea, and there's a humour, even with serious subjects, they're able to find a way of communicating them with humor, which allows a wider audience to engage with very serious, sometimes political ideas, sometimes bureaucratic ideas, or they're very personal ideas, which allows the audience to enter the film and then to come away learning something about the character. And in some ways, I think the Swiss allows audiences from different countries to see the world in a slightly different way. And I'm always impressed with the way Swiss filmmakers are able to do this. And they do this sometimes working independently, and they do it really well in teams here. So I think it's the sense of humor and the way they approach films using innovative techniques, which don't always involve the latest, brand new, shiny software. Mm-hmm. They use their hands, their minds, and their hearts to make great films.
1: Mm-hmm. So you're a member of the jury for the Swiss competition, and since there are a lot of really great films, I would assume that it's quite hard to choose the winners of this competition. What are you looking for in an animation film?
2: Surprise, something I've not seen before. I should mention, actually, I am one of three of the Swiss competition jury. I have Dina Amin and Lauma Koditz, who is also excellent jury members, and the three of us are looking for something that surprises us, that stands out, that lives with us after the films. And this is very, very important. And we don't go in, or I don't go in, with any preconceptions. I put my taste to one side, and I want to be surprised, I want to be entertained, I want to be informed about something new. And there was plenty of that in both Swiss Competition Program 1 and 2.
1: Mm-hmm. And again, like the topics of the films are completely free, so there's a lot of variety. But did you notice any patterns, like what the films are about? Like, is there anything that seems to be on people's minds very predominantly?
2: Yeah, what's unique about Fantosh is that you go into the programs and they're not always themed and they're not always categorized in terms of technique. And so it's a real joy when once one film finishes, you enter a new world created by these filmmakers. And they're all completely different. 2D, stop motion, some CG in terms of the industry awards, which is where I actually was. I came from an international program, but I also came from the industry award. But what I thought was very prevalent in this year's Swiss competition is that I didn't see any AI. No AI. It's on the radar and people need to be aware of it. But here in Switzerland, especially at Fantosh, they are showing films that are choosing other mediums to make the form of expression emotional, intelligent, and meaningful. And so the mediums that they're using, this kind of handmade feel, whether it's drawn as a digital or whether it's a world that's constructed using found materials, these films somehow allow the audience to connect with them in a kind of in a really simple emotional way, which I don't think AI can do, because it's coming from the filmmaker's experience of the subject. And those subjects vary as well. They vary from quite personal themes of loss, dealing with health issues, dealing with whether it's a family member or a loved one that's died, or it's the system, somehow something to do with the way people navigate through the roads and the spaces of Switzerland, and they're having a comment about the bureaucracy and what's mad about it. So these themes are dealt with in a handmade technique, which I think works really well.
1: That is actually what my next question was going to be about, like artificial intelligence, because you also work with a lot of different materials in your own work. So like, you've already talked about how it is here at Fantosh, but maybe that in general, like, how have you noticed changes since AI has become more prevalent?
2: Yeah, I don't. I do see some films with AI. I don't think it should be discounted. There's a big red flag. But I think if there's a way filmmakers can use it as a tool, I think there's an option to do something really amazing. I know a lot of filmmakers will discount it, but I don't think you should. Here, people have just found more inventive ways to use it. It's a bit like if you look at oil paintings. You go to a great museum, there are oil paintings still there. There's sculpture still there. There's found objects. And I think if you're working with the modern arts, you just choose whatever technique is right for your film. And so someone may have a really good idea of how to use AI to comment on AI and the way we live. And that should be open for the filmmaker's interpretation. And I should quite add that the audience shouldn't be closed-minded about it. There may be a creative way of using it, not in a way of just getting rid of the human to make work, but to somehow enhance what they're doing. So, but I didn't see any AI after talking about that. But I think it's something that can be used creatively, not as a way of replacing humans.
1: So you think it can be used as more of a tool to support humans in their work?
2: Absolutely. Yeah, I think again, what I'm impressed with a lot of the Swiss filmmakers, they consider the medium really carefully once they've found an idea, and then they use that medium as a way of style and technique is part of storytelling. Mm-hmm.
1: I know you cannot tell us anything about your your selection, of course, but maybe just like, what is your process right now? Like, are you already pretty decided, or do you still need to go and talk to your other jury members right now? Like, how far along on your decision are you?
2: What I will say is that it's really important to keep making films, whatever technique you choose, whether you're at art school, whether you're a professional, whether you're a first-time filmmaker. It's your ideas, ideas, ideas, and then try and develop that into a story. But it can be a non-narrative film. It could be an abstract film. Try and make it. And then try and, when you get to an end result, send it to any festivals. Send it to Fantosh, definitely. Sorry, what was the question again?
1: How far along are you on in your selection process?
2: Okay, so what happened is that we saw really interesting films. We watched it over one day, program one and two, and we came to a decision fairly quickly of the winners. Mm-hmm. And what took a long time is writing the notes, because we have the jury have to deliver notes, and that took a long time, trying to formalize what we were going to say and how we were going to say it. It took actually almost a whole day. but coming to the decision was fairly quick because of this impact that we felt from the winners. And that's not to discount the people that didn't win. I think there was a lot of hard work, a lot of great ideas, a lot of great films, which is why I encourage the people that didn't win to keep making films, and the people that haven't entered, make films and submit them, because Fantosh is a great celebration of artists and of people. It's not all about the winners. I would like to stress that. If you get your film selected, it's an honor to be shown here, and it's not all about the winners.
1: Thank you so much for taking your time and having this talk with us. It was very interesting, and I wish you a lot of fun during the festival. Like, there is going to be a lot more happening.
2: Before I leave, I think it's worth, if you're interested in the films and interested in the international winners and the Swiss competition winners, I think you should come to the Best of Fantosh as well, because then you get a day of seeing these films on the big screen.
1: Yeah. Thank you so much.
2: It's a pleasure. Lovely to meet you. And goodbye. Zen. Bye-bye.
1: Bye. Thank you so much.
0: Das ist das Interview mit dem Osbert Parker, der in der Jury von der Swiss Competition sitzt. 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

We left the house in mourning with a briefcase in his hand. Mama took the kids to school.